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4: 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Thank you, Renato. 500,000.
5: I'm so happy today. 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I'm so happy. I'm so surprised. I was not even waiting for that. 250,000.
6: I will not go back. 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
0: 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Marie, good morning.
2: Good morning, Jean-Claude Tingué. I want to say good morning to Alino de Vogada, Abitur International. My very good friend and all those who are listening to us this morning, good morning to you. It's always a pleasure. Good morning to you, Irish Kemwe, Alain Ose Kwekam, the entire team this morning. 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
2: Reading through some newspapers, I came across a story of a boy named Samuel in the Sahara Reporters newspaper, a Nigeria-based daily newspaper, and it fell like a sharp mirror held to our generation. According to the paper, on a Monday morning in this month of August, the court officers came to put a heavy lock on the door of the furniture shop. Samuel just stood there in silence. Above the entrance, his father's name was still carved in the wood, Ngema and Son. The paper reports that Pangema has spent 30 years building the business. He started with a small wooden bench on the outside road and built it into a famous big workshop. Pangema worked hard every single day. He wake up early, check every piece of wood, and treat every customer with fairness and honesty. People in the town respect him. His shop was proof that hard work and good character could build a great name. When Pangema died 2 years ago, his son Samuel inherited everything, the big shop, the family lands, a good amount of money. Samuel was only 24 years old. He had lived a comfortable life because of his father's hard work, but he had never suffered to earn any of it. Like some of our many young people today, Samuel had no interest in learning his father's trade. Many youths in our modern society look down on the honest hand-on work of their parents, seeing trades like carpentry, farming, or tailoring as old-fashioned. They prefer fast money, office job, or modern lifestyle trend. Here in Cameroon, we see this exact problem every day. Young people who refuse to work, sitting idle, simply waiting for the day their parents are no longer around so that they can empty and squander everything their elders work so hard to build. In fact, in Cameroon today, we even face a constant crisis like the double sale of family lands, because of reckless heirs like Samuel, who secretly resell property to multiply buyers just to fuel their lavish habits. These young people fail to ask the fundamental question: if my father had lived the reckless life I am living today, would I be able to have all the wealth that I'm squandering today? Samuel never spent time at the workbench to learn how to select firewood, fine wood, design durable joints, and manage the shop. He saw the business as a craft, not as a craft to master, but as a free money and a way to look rich. Samuel wanted to show off. He wanted people on the social media to think he was a big man, instead of going to the workshop to manage the workers and learn the trade. He stayed in expensive cars all day. He spent heavy sums of money in fine cars, fine clothes, rigs online financial games. When old customers even approached him, he would speak to them rudely. This is how his father's business crumbled within a short period of 2 years. And for him to be able to maintain the reckless lifestyle he has inculcated into himself, he decided to go to loan for money. Loaning the money he was unable to pay back. And finally, the banks need to take him to court, and the court had to order the seizure of his property. This is the situation we find ourselves. There are so many Samuels in our society who sit and refuse to learn the trade of their parents, but are ready to sell off their parents' property immediately they are not there. But in the upon this, there is an old man who walked up to Samuel and told him this fundamental African proverb. A house built by the father is strong, but the house maintained by the son lasts forever. Good morning to you all.
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0: Mr. Abel Bella Samari.
1: Mr. Jean-Claude Ngé.
0: And the future will be bright?
1: No, with that type of somewhere, the future cannot be bright. With that type of somewhere, where you just sit, and when the father is not there, he takes the property and sell. Mm. Without knowing that within a very short period, everything will be finished. We need, for the future to be bright, we need strong people. We need people who will continue the hard work of their parents.
0: Yes.
1: We need people who will continue to learn the trait of their parents, add to even their own trait and learn in school.
0: Of course.
1: To be able to enhance. For example, the son of Urish should be able to learn the DJ work, so that when Urish is not there, the son pick up over. Not that when Urish will not be there tomorrow,
0: he sell the transition.
1: Equipment. He sell the equipment and take the money and play his life. And then you say the future will be bright. How, Jean-Claude? The
0: thank you.
1: Be bright when we have those type of people. Thank you so very much.
0: See you tomorrow.
1: You know where to meet me.
0: I know.
1: I'm waiting for you seriously.
0: I will be there as usually. Et nous repartons au téléphone pour notre échange de ce matin. 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

0: institutions and enterprises. The ceremony takes place at 10 a.m. this morning in Yaoundé under the chairmanship of Dr. Tiger. The move supports the implementation of the Integrated Agro-Pastoral and Fisheries Import Substitution Plan for 2026, aimed at strengthening domestic production and reducing reliance on imports. On to some health-related news. Once a common nuisance many years ago, lice have made a comeback with cases reported in different parts of the country. The tiny parasites that affect the hair and scalp are reportedly back in circulation after decades, raising questions about why they have resurfaced. Take a listen to Nurse Asambe Fina, a medical personnel who explains some treatment methods and preventive measures.
1: The treatment of lice focuses on killing lice and removing nails, plus repeated treatment if necessary. So the first is over-the-counter or prescription lice treatment. It will often require retreatment about 7 to 10 days later to catch newly hatched lice. By physical removal, using neat comb, medical advice. If treatment fails after correct use and repeated dosing, there is severe scalp irritation or infection from scratching. The person is very young, pregnant, or has complex skin conditions. Lice does not live long off the scalp. Prevention is mostly about reducing opportunities for head-to-head contact and avoiding shared personal items. So we encourage not sharing combs, brush, helmets, and headphones. Practice head-to-head avoidance, especially in schools, sports, and sleepovers. For children, consider keeping their hair tight or shorter style can reduce the spread. If someone in the house has lice, check for close contacts and treat promptly. You can't always fully prevent lice. Outbreaks happen, but the measures above significantly reduce risks and speed up control if they appear.
0: Out of Cameroon, a helicopter taking tourists on a safari has crashed in a remote part of northern Kenya, killing all 7 people on board, including 6 passengers and the pilots who were on board. Reports have confirmed that 5 U.S. citizens and 1 Ecuadorian official were among the dead. The accident has drawn attention to aviation safety in Kenya's tourism sector, particularly on routes serving remote safari destinations and conservancies. And in sports, preparations for this year's Chantabia International Cycling Grand Prix have intensified as the competition set for September 2 draws near. Organizers have reported progress as Cameroon Cycling Federation President Honore Yossi met with leaders of the various subcommittees yesterday to review preparations for the race. This year's edition of the Chantabia International Cycling Grand Prix will take place on a brand new road in the east region of the country.

0: et combat royal.
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0: elected an administration that has placed the student at the center of all its priority and the practice of bilingualism, which offer the possibility of studying in French in English. 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
1: I said, bro, how did this guy manage to go to school when his father is telling everybody he don't have money?
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Good afternoon. You are warmly welcome to yet another edition of your favorite show, Family Health, on Real FM 88.4. On every edition of Family Health, you know we discuss health, and today we are going to talk about something really particular, something rare, something that is not spoken about in our society, in our hospitals, and everywhere. It is really rare. We have limited knowledge about it. It is the vanishing twin syndrome. We will discuss that today with a health expert who is with us here in the studio, and we'll be taking him live very soon. We are going to discover what vanishing twin syndrome is. We are going to discover what causes it. How do we manage it, or how do we prevent it? That is what we are going to be looking at on Family Health today. Aside from that, we are going to have our advertorial, the mutual assistance and solidarity, the MASO, plus our loan slot in the program, the discovery page. We have a technical team assisting us this afternoon. It is made up of Salomon Isana, our sound engineer, and our studio's clerk. Brian Bidau is our video editor. He's responsible for our live on YouTube. We have Boris Tedok Mo. He is our digital communicator for our Facebook page, Real FM Cameroon. And editorial coach enabled Bilasa Marie, coordination Roger Kierkan for general supervision, the Reverend Pastor Bisai Emmanuel Noel. For presentation, my name is Frinwi Crispin. We start the program with a beautiful gospel music, a way to thank God for life and everything that He has done, He is doing, and He is to do in our lives.

In a mutual assistance and solidarity, today we are going to talk about numerous aspects. We will begin with the fact that registrations and contributions in the mutual assistance are ongoing in Orina Pro Finance SA branches and as well at the Radio House Real FM located at Stade Sapeur Mimbouman. Registration is free of charge. Then you will just need to buy your contribution booklet, then start with your contributions. Total amount that you will need to have in your booklet or for your solidarity here is 26,000 francs CFA. So you start now. Others had started already in the month of June or the end of June, and they have already gone far with their contributions. Then aside from that it goes for Maso Classic. Aside from that, we have other Masos that we are going to be talking about today. We begin with the Maso Bulls Academic. This one has to do with Maso Scholarship. It's a scholarship offered by the Mutual Assistance and Solidarity to students, to parents who will to send their children to school, but they do not have a lot. They do not have financial means. So the Mutual Assistance and Solidarity offers you Maso Boost Academic Scholarship, Maso Scholarship for you, and it is at 0 francs CFA. That is, you pay nothing. But now, how is it operating? Well, it is a special offer from the Mutual Assistance and Solidarity that helps to favorize students' access to good education, to good higher education and professional training through raffle draw. So it is done at the institute or the Bisaye University Institute. That is the name of the school where you can go to after being raffled out during the raffle draw for Maso Bulls Academic. So here you have several advantages. If you're raffled out here, you will be able to go to school for 3 years without payment, without buying a uniform, without paying for anything, note or whatsoever, in the Bisaye University Institute. So here you will have to register. I mentioned already, all the Masos are free of charge. All you need to do is buy a contribution booklet which costs 500 francs CFA, then endeavor to contribute 26,000 francs CFA. That 26,000 francs is what is going to make you take part in the raffle draw that is going to be made special for Maso Bulls Academic. And the date for the raffle draw ceremony is slated for the 15th of August 2026 of October, sorry, the 15th of October 2026. That is the date limit for contributions into the Mutual Assistance and Solidarity. Then for the raffle draw ceremony, we have the 17th of October 2026, and it's going to be taking place at the Bisaye University Institute. So school resumptions are coming up, and if you're willing to go to school year one, no matter the year, you are free to register into the Mutual Assistance and Solidarity and choose this offer, Maso Bulls Academic. You contribute your money. You still have the month of September. You still have the rest of the month of August, September, and some weeks in October to round up with your contributions, which is 26,000 francs CFA. Then you will go for the raffle draw at the Bisaye University Institute. That is for those who are willing to go to school. It could be your parent that want you to go to school and don't have the money, but you can get that through that raffle draw ceremony. Who knows, after the raffle draw or during the raffle draw ceremony, you can be raffled out and your child will have a chance to go to school 3 years free of charge, good education, and also the possibility of doing internship in some of our enterprises, that is the Mutual Assistance and Solidarity. Aside from that, we have Maso Garantie Santé. Here you have to contribute 26,000 francs CFA, no payment for registration. All you need to do is buy another contribution booklet, let me not say another, where you will
contribute your 26,000 francs CFA, then you take part in the raffle draw ceremony. When the moment comes, yeah, you are free to benefit 1 million francs health services, that is at the Mami Hospital Complex. You have your 1 million there waiting for you. If you're sick, if you have any health issues, you will head there for your treatment and you will be able to spend 1 million francs CFA. Can you imagine? Free of charge. Can you imagine? You can have this only if you are raffled out during the raffle draw ceremony. Yes, that's it for Maso Garantie Santé. So I reiterate that you will need to register free of charge, contribute 26,000 francs in order to benefit this. This one goes mostly to those who are of age, who have health issues, who have diseases that cannot be cured, so they just need to live with it and take medications, get follow-up from the hospital. And you know that all of this will require money all the time. For all your visits, for all your appointments at the hospital, you require money. But thanks to the mutual assistance and solidarity, you can do that now free of charge due to Maso Garantie Santé, that the mutual assistance is here to offer you. Aside from that, we have other muscles which we are not going to be talking about today, but we will only give you a reminder that you need to register. You need to register because time waits for nobody. We are already in the month of August, and it's just yesterday that we did Act 6 Maso raffle draw for Act 6, just yesterday, and we are already in August. Before you know it, we are in January. Bam, you want to see again, we're already in another July for another raffle draw, and you're the one wasting your time, you're the one losing. So get enrolled now and start with your contributions, and who knows, you will back home something that is greatly going to help you, help your family, help your surrounding, help the country, boost Africa, boost Cameroon.

0: If you are just joining us this afternoon, you're on to Family Health, and on Family Health today we are discussing the vanishing twin syndrome. And for that, we have in our studio Dr. Erwin Zoll, a medical practitioner who has joined us to discuss this topic this afternoon. Welcome, Doctor.
1: Thank you, Crispin.
0: You're welcome. And tell us about your week. Has it been difficult? I hope it has not been stressful.
1: The week was really

0: twin syndrome refers to spontaneous disappearance of a twin in a pregnancy where we have two or more babies. So one of the twin is going to disappear and release space to the other one. So to be more simple, it's like a woman that is pregnant, that is having twins, but in the early pregnancy, one of the twins is going to disappear or is going to be absorbed directly. And at the end of the pregnancy, she's going to remain with the singleton.
1: Mm-hmm. When you say the twin is going to disappear, does it mean that the twin alive will just vanish like that? Or what's happening? What happens that the twin disappears?
0: Now, we don't yet have the exact cause of the vanishing twin syndrome. But we have some factors that have been identified. We have, for example, chromosomic anomalies, that is genetics.
1: Okay.
0: We also have bleedings during pregnancy. Or one of the twin that is not well connected to the uterus. So at the end, that fetus, that twin is going to disappear. But his disappearance is not going to be like brutal. It is progressive. He's going to reduce in size and disappear completely. Either he's going to be resolved by the other twin or by the uterus. But at the end of the pregnancy, we are just going to have one fetus at the end.
1: Okay. All right. You said there's no exact cause for that. You mentioned one, which is genetics. Are they just the only cause or are there other causes?
0: Now, since the exact cause is not well known, we also have some risk factors.
1: Okay.
0: For example, having a baby at an older age.
1: Okay.
0: Or women that are undergoing

0: Are there any signs as a pregnant woman, if it's happening to you, can you, like, are there signs that they will notice that this is what is happening?
1: Now, the vanishing twin syndrome, as we said earlier, the majority passes unnoticed. Mm-hmm. That is why we don't have no specific sign.
0: Mm-hmm.
1: The diagnosis is mainly done during prenatal checkups, mm-hmm. by doing the ultrasound.
0: Mm-hmm.
1: Normally, women have to do some ultrasound in early pregnancy,
0: yeah.
1: to see the number of features and to see where they are localized, either in the uterus or outside the uterus. So at that moment, we are going to see, for example, 2 or 3 babies or more. But further with the other ultrasound that we are going to do for the checkups, we are going to notice that either one is not growing no more, is not having a fetal heartbeat, or have completely disappeared.
0: Mm-hmm.
1: That is the only way in which we can diagnose the vanishing twin syndrome.
0: Mm-hmm.
1: And I have to emphasize that it is at the beginning of the pregnancy
0: that it occurs.
1: That is when a woman starts his prenatal checkups at the second or third trimester, is going to be very difficult to diagnose that syndrome.
0: Mm-hmm. Okay, can you tell us about the rate of prevalence? You say it passes unnoticed, but how common is it?
1: Globally, that is worldwide,
0: it
1: affects 15 to 35% of pregnancies, twins pregnancies.
0: Mm-hmm.
1: Yes. Now, in our context here, we don't yet have a study that is really emphasizing on the vanishing twin syndrome.
0: Yeah.
1: But we can suppose that with the high rate of twins delivery in Cameroon,
0: mm-hmm.
1: we forcefully have many cases of the vanishing twin syndrome that we have here. Now, the problem with our context is that many of the women that are pregnant doesn't start their prenatal visit earlier.
0: Mm-hmm.
1: So when they come months after, it becomes difficult to diagnose. Sometimes mm-hmm. we only have one twin at the ultrasound, and we don't even have no sign that we have another one who disappeared earlier.
0: Mm-hmm.
1: So that is the problem. If
0: okay.
1: we start the prenatal checkups more earlier, we can have more cases of the vanishing twin syndrome here.
0: But Dr. Erwin Zoll, tell us, why is it that it is really common, it's almost a belief here in Cameroon, that when we are pregnant, we must start our antenatals later? We do not know that we are supposed to start early. Why? What's happening? You that are in the medical field.
1: Now, it is recommended to start your prenatal checkups early as possible when you feel you're pregnant.
0: Okay.
1: Just like if I feel that I'm pregnant today, I have to start my prenatal checkups today. That is what is recommended. And if I have to wait, it should be maximum 12 weeks of pregnancy, maximum.
0: But why should you wait?
1: Now, we have some financial difficulties in our context. That is one point.
0: Mm-hmm.
1: The other point is that getting access to health facilities is not also easier.
0: Yeah, that's
1: even
0: true.
1: The ultrasound to do, for example, the ultrasound is not easy in our context. So,
0: mm-hmm.
1: yeah, those are some reasons why.
0: Okay. Mm. All right. Financial difficulties. But some people, I still think that some people do not do it because of financial difficulties. They do it because of belief.
1: Exactly.
0: Like, okay, normally that thing they started at 3 months now. They just go and sit. Okay, tell us, when is it possible to manage this situation, aside from the fact that the twin is going to vanish? Is there any other thing they need to do?
1: Now, there is no specific intervention that can be done
0: mm-hmm.
1: to manage the vanishing twin syndrome. The first thing that the medical practitioner is going to do is, first of all, to reassure the mother
0: mm-hmm.
1: That, yes, one twin have disappeared, but the other one have all the chances to grow.
0: Mm-hmm.
1: The second thing is to encourage the pregnant woman should continue the prenatal checkups, because saying that I have, for example, lost one of my twin

0: it becomes a little bit difficult. We have that stress, that mm-hmm. psychological part that comes into play. So that is the two main management mm-hmm. that we can do. Now, apart from that, the pregnancy have to continue. We have to continue to do the ultrasound, to do the blood screening, to see whether, yes, the baby is growing very well. Mm-hmm. And, yeah, if we have some difficulties, we can anticipate and correct the problem if it arises.
1: Okay. All right. Let's move to the prevention. Is it possible to prevent the vanishing twin syndrome?
0: No, it is not possible, but it is possible to detect it earlier by recurrent checkups. Now, not possible because the first cause we said was genetics problems.
1: Yeah.
0: So we are not going to, how can I say it? The genetics issues are not always predictable. Mm-hmm. We don't know how it's going to finish. But we can also intervene on risk factors. For example, avoiding having, for example, your babies at older age. Mm-hmm. That is when you're still young and you're still fertile, when your fertility is at your maximum. Mm-hmm. At that moment, you can have your babies with no problem, not waiting with your 35 or above. It becomes difficult.
1: Mm-hmm.
0: The second thing is that one of the causes is assisted fertility, that is in vitro fertilization
1: mm-hmm.
0: for women that are searching for babies. Now, at that moment, it depends on the number of gestational sacs embryon that are giving you. Mm-hmm. More they give you the embryo, more than three, and more you have chances to have one of the twin that is disappearing.
1: Mm-hmm.
0: So, yeah, okay. Those are some ways in which we can try to manage in terms of prevention.
1: Mm-hmm. Okay. There are some pregnancies, I'm going to say that we'll be moving out of our topic. There are some pregnancies when after your antenatal, the doctor will tell you to stay away from intercourse, to be intimate. What explains that?
0: Now, it is not always an indication.
1: No, I said some.
0: In some cases,
1: mm-hmm.
0: yes. Now, if I take, for example, the case of... having sexual intercourse
1: mm-hmm.
0: during pregnancy, it is not a problem. That is at the first semester, second semester, even to the third, it's not a problem. But the problem is that with the increase of size of the stomach, of the uterus and of the abdomen, there are some positions that you have to take and some that you should not take. In order position that can be harmful to the baby.
1: Mm-hmm.
0: If not, there is no contraindication that you cannot have some sex during pregnancy. No.
1: What about the early stages? You said that the first trimester is very delicate, so intercourse is not really recommended for some pregnancies. I'm still to understand what is delicate there. Is it that the intercourse is going to provoke a miscarriage or what?
0: Now, it depends on the experience of the doctor that is receiving you.
1: Mm-hmm.
0: Okay. Now, you even have to know that for some pregnancies, when I'm above a term, that is, I have to give birth already, but I've not yet given birth, it is even recommended to have sex.
1: More intercourse, yes, okay.
0: Because the sperm have prostaglandins that are important to activate labor.
1: Mm-hmm.
0: Now, we can also have that reflection maybe at the first semester.
1: Mm, okay.
0: And even having sex can also increase the risk of infections, especially if your partner, for example, is not, is having some disease,
1: mm-hmm.
0: sexually transmissible disease.
1: That means he's not faithful.
0: Yes, if your partner is not faithful. If not, there is no indication that you should not have sex during pregnancy.
1: All right. Before we conclude, Doctor, let's have our lunch slot in the program. The discovery page, Salomon Isana. Can we have our discovery page?

0: Family Health, our discovery,
1: Glory Ngange is in the studio with us for our discovery pitch. Good afternoon, Glory Ngange.
2: Hello, Finny Crispin. Good afternoon. It is another edition of the discovery, and today we are exploiting the health benefits of cabbage. Cabbage leaves are a simple and common vegetable, but they are very good for our health. They are low in calories and full of vitamins, minerals, and fiber, which makes them a healthy food to add to our daily meals. People have also used cabbage leaves for many years as a natural remedy for different health problems. This is how useful the vegetable is to our systems. Cabbage leaves are high in fiber. Fiber adds bulk to your food and helps it move smoothly through your stomach and intestines. This prevents constipation and keeps your digestive system healthy. Eating cabbage regularly can make your stomach feel lighter and help you go to the toilet more easily. Cabbage is rich in vitamin C, and vitamin C is important because it helps your body make white blood cells that fight off germs. When your immune system is strong, you are less likely to catch colds, flu, and other infections. So, adding cabbage to your meals can help you stay healthy, especially during cold seasons. It contains antioxidants. These are compounds that fight harmful substances in the body called free radicals. Antioxidants also help to reduce swelling and inflammation inside the body. Because of this, eating cabbage often may lower the risk of long-term diseases like heart disease and some types of cancer. For many years, people have used cabbage leaves as a natural remedy on the body. Warm cabbage leaves can be placed on sore joints, swollen breasts during breastfeeding, or bruises. The coolness and the compound in the leaves help to reduce pain and swelling. This makes cabbage useful not just as food, but also as a simple home treatment. To obtain the above results, these are some of the ways to consume the vegetable. Eat it raw or lightly cooked. Boil cabbage leaves and drink the water. You can also chop into small pieces and add to your meals. Cabbage leaves are more than just food. They give our body important nutrients. Adding cabbage to your diet is an easy and cheap way to stay healthy. And that is it for today, Finny Crispin. Over to you.

0: Thank you very much, Glory Ngange, for that interesting discovery page on the importance or the benefits of cabbage. Cabbage, it's a vegetable, doctor.
1: Yes.
0: Mm. It's very nice. Do you eat cabbage?
1: Yeah, sometimes.
0: All right. If you're just joining us this afternoon, we are about rounding up with the program, and we have been discussing the vanishing twin syndrome with Dr. Erwin Zoll, a medical practitioner who has been telling us a whole lot of things concerning this health condition. Now, doctor, before you leave us, what message do you have out there for women, for mothers, for future mothers, or those who are pregnant right now?
1: To start the prenatal visit earlier. Mm-hmm. It is very important. Once you start your prenatal visit earlier, there is enough time to detect all the possible diseases that can affect you during the pregnancy,
0: mm-hmm.
1: to follow the growth of the baby and the well-being, and diagnose some rare conditions, yes, like the vanishing twin syndrome that we have just discussed. So it's very important to start the prenatal visit earlier. Follow all the prenatal visits, because we have some women that start but at the end just stop going to the hospital, and they just arrive at the hospital just at the end for delivery, and that's not good. So it's very important.
0: So what about those who do not even do ultrasound? They prescribe ultrasound but you not do it.
1: Yes, they have to know that it is also very important to do the ultrasound, because we have many conditions like the vanishing twin syndrome that can only be diagnosed using the ultrasound.
0: Mm-hmm.
1: The ultrasound permits us to see exactly how the baby is developing, and some parameters related to labor and delivery. It is very important.
0: Then some women say the ultrasound is not really necessary because we use it only to see the sex of the baby.
1: No, not really. There are many conditions that are diagnosed using the ultrasound that are very important.
0: Okay. What about the husbands, the men who are just at home? The women come and tell them, we have to do ultrasound. It costs 10,000, it costs 7,000. And they are like, is it even necessary? Just because maybe they are not willing to give out the money. What can you say to these men?
1: I think sometimes it's because they don't see the importance of the ultrasound. Also, because the majority of cases, they leave their women to go to the prenatal visit alone. So when they come back and they tell them, we have to do the ultrasound, he don't really see the importance. But if they are there to have all the explanation coming from the doctor that do this ultrasound because they are going to do it and they are going to see the importance.
0: So what are you telling men? That you should follow your wives.
1: Exactly. It's very important.
0: It is interesting that you're going to learn a whole lot of things. I don't think it's a bad thing. It's very nice.
1: No, it's very important.
0: Yeah, it's very nice. So, men, please follow your wives when they're going for prenatal checkups. Thank you very much, Dr. Erwin Zoll, for coming today on Family Health and sharing your knowledge with us.
1: Thank you, Crispin, for the invitation.
0: Thank you, beautiful people, for following us today on Family Health. Hope that next week we are going to be together, same time, for another interesting topic of discussion, still on health. We want to thank Salomon Isana, our sound engineer, and our studio's clerk. Brian Bida was our video editor, and Boris T. Dogmo was our digital communicator. He's responsible for our Facebook page, editorial coaching Abel Bila Samari, coordination Roger Kierk, and for general supervision, the Reverend Pastor Bisaye Emmanuel Noel. For presentation, I have been Frimwe Crispin. Tomorrow you will have on our airwaves Raisa Parker, same time, for Fresher Royal Sante. The 2 p.m. newscast is coming up this afternoon with Biwa Bryan at the presentation. Up next is Dieu et Société, a presentation of Théophile Awana. Have a blessed Thursday and a happy weekend in advance. Bye-bye.

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1: Next is a commercial pitch.
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0: Greetings and thanks for joining us on the 2 p.m. news here on Reality 8.4 FM. The headlines. 28 months after killing his mother in 2024, Batek Yebel Landry has been sentenced to death by the court of first instance in Yaoundé, a decision which aligns with the provisions of the law, according to human rights advocates.
1: Cameroon has maintained an unofficial de facto moratorium since 1997. Courts continue to hand down death sentences, but executions are not carried out.
0: Out of the country, Senegal's opposition, led prominently by a parliament speaker, Ousmane Sonko, is fiercely pressing President Bassirou Diomaye Faye to officially set a date for the country's local elections. The opposition forces and political analysts suspect that the president is intentionally dragging his feet to delay the elections. And in basketball, to an NBA forward, Christian Koloko has officially accepted coach Alfred Aboya's call-up to represent Cameroon. The New Orleans Pelicans big man is set to make his national team debut at the upcoming 2027 FIBA Basketball World Cup qualifiers in Rades, Tunisia. Those are the headlines. The news in full. Good afternoon once more, Radio Faithfuls. We begin in justice, where death penalty is the sentence given by the court of first instance to Batek Yebel Landry, the young graduate of Enam, who in April 2024 in Yaoundé murdered his mother, Ngoyebel Louisette, dismembered her and put her remains in a bag. Frini Crispin caught up with a human rights activist who appreciates the sentence in this report.
2: Death penalty, also known as capital punishment, remains a legal penalty in Cameroon. Eva Itongemayer is head of the Armed Conflict Law, International Humanitarian Law and International Human Rights Law Department at Bantu Consulting.
1: In Cameroon, the situation reflects a dual reality between written law and practice. While the Cameroonian Penal Code still prescribes the death penalty for odious crimes like aggravated murders, Cameroon has maintained an unofficial de facto moratorium since 1997. Courts continue to hand down death sentences, but executions are not carried out.
2: Despite the fact that executions are no longer carried out, courts in Cameroon continue to hand down death sentences, and over 100 to 200 individuals remain on death row in severe prison conditions.
1: In Cameroon, the situation reflects a dual reality between written law and practice. While the Cameroonian Penal Code still prescribes the death penalty for odious crimes like aggravated murders, Cameroon has maintained an unofficial de facto moratorium since 1997. Courts continue to hand down death sentences, but executions are not carried out.
2: However, initiatives have been taken so far to abolish this practice across the world, as the human rights activist explains.
1: Over 100 countries have abolished the death penalty in law, and many others observe official moratoria. International human rights framework increasingly treat the death penalty as incompatible with the fundamental right to life and protection against cruel and degrading punishment. Even in cases involving extreme, shocking violence, modern international standards advocates for non-lethal sentences such as life imprisonment to ensure accountability while maintaining human rights standards.
2: It is worth recalling that capital offenses for death penalty include aggravated murder, terrorism, secession, treason, and pillage.
0: The Secretary of State at the Ministry of

0: teachers to ensure pupils practice reading in class and master their multiplication tables, warning against over-reliance on calculators. She made the appeal in Yaoundé 2020 6th-year pupil enrollment and to read them start.
1: The 2025-2026 academic year, the results were very good. We did not have any major incidents with the three of our exams. For that, we absolutely want to thank the staff of basic education, both at the central level and at the devolved level. We noticed that in the last 2 years, the number of candidates that entered for these exams dropped. Therefore, during this session, we are going to be finding out what reasons there are and ensuring that all the children are back in school. The theme for this year is particularly very captivating because we all, as teachers and as parents, notice that the writing, the reading, and arithmetical skills of our children continue to drop. We worry about the impact of digitalization. Before, children in class 4 already could recite the times table. And if you ask a child today why you can't recite the timetable, they tell you that they have their calculator. We also want to use this opportunity to continue to insist that education is for every child. For those places, especially the Northwest, the Southwest, and the extreme North regions, where some teachers have taken the opportunity because of the crisis to escape, this September is the absolute last time that we are making the plea for all teachers to be back in school not later than 8 days from the start of this academic year.
0: Few weeks to the start of the 2026-2027 academic year, the Ministry of Basic Education has closed 803 private primary schools across the country. Officials say the move follows a survey which discovered the existence of some schools without legal authorization and others not complying with the standards of appropriate learning environment for pupils. In the report that follows, Glory Ngange details the appraisal of a pedagogue concerning the ministerial action.
2: In Cameroon, it has become an annual routine for hundreds of schools to be shut down in the basic and education and secondary education subsectors ahead of the academic resumption in September. The action is justified by the prevalence of unauthorized and non-compliant private institutions. Julius Neba is a primary school pedagogue.
3: It is the place of the minister to make sure that this clandestine education does not exist, because in such grounds, we don't know what quality of education is given to these learners. And that is obviously destroying the economy. So for the minister to step in to regulate it and put order there, I think is something to applaud.
2: The crackdown on these clandestine schools is commendable, except for its wrong timing, which tends to penalize pupils, parents, and teachers.
3: By this time, in many schools you go around, you see that parents have registered in bulk. Some have to kickstart. What about the multitude of teachers? Knowing that my job is guaranteed, sabbatically your job, better that 3 quarters of room for the next

0: should be well structured to function on time. Some pay because of proximity. These children that cannot go far away will now come back and stay at home. Some of these schools open up just because there is no school in the area. They just open up and accommodate those ones around, but the conditions are poor.
1: Reports have revealed that there is no region in Cameroon without clandestine schools to save children from the trauma of being displaced from one school to another after being closed. The government should reconsider the time frame, Julius Neighbor, once again.
0: Next time, the minister should do something to act on time so that people still have time on their side to decide not to put them at the crossroads. This timing is very, very, very poor. We have a multitude of jobless people and homes that will suffer with children that will not go to school because these people were taken.
1: In addition to the 803 private primary schools targeted, Minister Laurent Serge Etunzi Ngwa, in a recent outing, suspended for 3 months the creation and opening of new private schools under his ministry.
2: In economy, the National Autonomous Sinking Fund has revealed that Cameroon has borrowed more money from China than any other country in the world. According to the statistics from the fund, the country's bilateral debt control by Beijing stands at 64.9%, while Paris comes second with 25.8% of the bilateral share. In view of this, our political and economic reporter Evans Williams Jobati got the say of an economist, Njamu Haiwang, in this report.
3: Aside from having diplomatic bilateral ties, Yaoundé and Beijing have by far been in contact financially, with a total of 64.9% debt owed by Cameroon from China, while France and others represented only 25.8% and 9.3% respectively. The national coordinator of the Cameroon Economic Policy Institute explains this partitioning.
4: China's dominant position in Cameroon's bilateral debt is mainly explained by its strong involvement in financing major infrastructure projects, including roads, dams, water supply, and port infrastructure. Over the past 2 decades, China has offered financing mechanisms that allow Cameroon to implement large-scale projects relatively quickly.
3: Coupled with this, Njamu Haiwang says this accounting trend accelerated in the early 2010s with the launch of the Cameroonian government's major structural projects program, which saw the ASEAN nation financing primary engine for building the country's mega infrastructure like the Kribi Deep Seaport, hydroelectric dams, highways and road networks, as well as port infrastructures.
4: However, it is important to put the figures into perspective because China dominates Cameroon's bilateral debt, but multilateral institutions such as the World Bank and the African Development Bank also account for a significant share of Cameroon's external debt.
3: Moreover, the economic expert does not worry about the lender, but rather sets his attention towards the projects these huge amounts were expected to finance.
4: The key issue, therefore, is not simply how much Cameroon owes China, but whether the project finance strategies that generate enough economic activity, productivity gains, and government revenues to support sustainable repayment.
3: Worth noting that in a single quarter, Cameroon paid 16.5 billion francs CFA just in interest to Exim Bank China, hence highlighting the significant financial way of servicing this specific debt.
2: Cameroon joins the rest of the world today to commemorate World Mosquito Day. The annual observation aims to highlight the importance of mosquito control, community awareness and timely treatment. World Mosquito Day shines a spotlight on the world's deadliest animal and the diseases it spreads. Gangnadesh interviewed some Cameroonians who shared their experience on their different preventive measures against mosquito bite in the following Vox Pop.
5: I use insect repellents to apply on the skin, wear protective clothes, use mosquito nets. I eliminate standing water around the neighborhood.
6: I sleep under a treated mosquito net. I use mosquito

0: repellent. Most importantly, I make sure my environment is clean because this is the most important thing.
1: I've tried numerous methods to avoid mosquito bites, but it's like there's no way to avoid mosquito bites. So the only thing that I can do or that I do now is to keep my room tidy, my immediate environment, just to keep it tidy and avoid the mosquito.
2: Ngangnadesh also caught up with a health expert to get advice on how to protect oneself and loved ones from mosquito-related diseases. She compiled the following report for this newscast.
3: Mosquitoes are more than just a nuisance. They are a significant public health threat responsible for spreading diseases that affect thousands of people every year, as Fina Asama explains.
4: The U.S. Center for Disease Control and Prevention calls mosquitoes the world's deadliest animals. Vector-borne diseases, include those transmitted by mosquitoes, cause more than 700,000 deaths worldwide every year.
3: Mosquitoes are not just vectors of malaria, but also transmit a range of other serious diseases.
4: Another disease caused by mosquito is yellow fever. We have lymphatic filariasis. It is actually caused by nematodes, roundworm, but is transmitted by mosquitoes.
3: To minimize the risks of mosquito-borne diseases, Nurse Fina Asama recommends a couple of preventive measures.
4: First, we have vaccination. Vaccination against the yellow fever virus. Wear protective clothing. Control mosquitoes indoors and outdoors through the use of mosquito nets. Use of insect repellents. Drainage of stagnant water. Clearing of bushes. Keeping the environment clean.
3: World Mosquito Day commemorates British doctor Sir Ronald Ross's discovery in 1897 that female anopheline mosquitoes transmit malaria between humans.
2: Let's now take news out of Cameroon with senior reporter and editor-in-chief Mapala Zita. Good afternoon.
5: Good afternoon, Brian.
2: Let's begin in Senegal, where the opposition is pressing the president to set local election dates.
5: Senegal's opposition is urging President Bassirou Diomaye Faye to set a date for local elections, turning the vote into a potential early showdown with former ally Ousmane Sonko. The growing dispute comes after their political split and could shape the balance of power ahead of the 2029 presidential race. The five-year mandate of local authorities expire in January next year, but Faye has not issued the decrees required to launch the electoral process, including the date of the vote and the opening of voter registration. The FDR opposition coalition led by the former ruling party of ex-president Macky Sall has also rejected any postponement or extension of local officials' mandates. Meanwhile, Sonko has repeatedly called for the elections to be held on schedule and accused the president of delaying the process. The Senegalese presidency is yet to respond to requests for comments.
2: Away from Senegal, a former Liberian vice president has been charged in transnational drug propzita.
5: Liberia has charged former vice president Jewel Howard Taylor with drug trafficking, money laundering, and several other related offenses in an investigation into an alleged transnational narcotics network. She was detained yesterday while attempting to leave the country, marking a major development in Liberia's drug crackdown. Howard Taylor, who served as Liberia's vice president from 2018 to 2024, was stopped at the Roberts International Airport and taken to Liberian National Police headquarters. This, according to the country's justice ministry, she faces charges including the unlicensed importation, sale, distribution, and transportation of controlled substances, as well as criminal solicitation, facilitation, conspiracy, and money laundering. The charges are allegations and will be tested through the legal process.
2: Zita, you also say over 200,000 people have been newly displaced in Sudan's Kordofan region as fighting rages on.
5: More than 200,000 people have been newly displaced across Sudan's Kordofan region due to intensified fighting since late last year, with continuous drone attacks targeting critical water and electricity infrastructure in the region's biggest city, El Obeid. A warning from the UN's International Organization for Migration on Wednesday came as a seasonal flooding in nearby North Darfur state also compounded the displacement crisis. According to the International Organization of Migration's Director General, the warning signs are impossible to ignore. Displacement in the Sheikhan district, which includes the city of El Obeid, has surged by 25% over the past 8 months, while repeated fighting and drone attacks on the city's main power transformer have knocked out electricity needed to pump water, run hospitals, and keep phone lines working. In Blue Nile State only, some 78,000 people have fled their homes, while in West Darfur, about 18,000 others were displaced in the first half of this month.
2: What other international news story do you have in your file?
5: Bangladesh is holding its first contested presidential election in 35 years with the ruling Bangladesh National Party, the BNP, candidate Mirza Fakhrul Islam Amlangir pitted against former army officer Ali Ahmad, the nominee of the Jamaat-e-Islami-led 11-party opposition alliance. According to the Bangladesh's Elections Commission, a total of 349 members of parliament are eligible to vote in the parliamentary chambers, which opened this morning, and expected results will come up at the end of the day. And then Lebanon has handed over a former senior Syrian army officer to Damascus to face charges related to murder and torture, the first of such transfers since former Syrian President Bashar al-Assad was toppled in 2024. The transfer involved Major General Adel Issa, a former commander of the Syrian Army's 17th Division, who later led ground forces in the eastern province of Deir ez-Zor.
2: In cycling, 15 teams from 9 nations across Europe and Africa have been invited to participate in the 26th edition of the Chantal Biya International Grand Prix from September 2 to September 6, 2026. Organized by the Cameroon Cycling Federation and the Ministry of Sport, the five-lap race features its opening leg within the east region of the country. While speaking at a preparatory meeting on August 19, the Federation President Honoré Yossi urged organizers to ensure an efficient professional tournament to cement Cameroon's status as a leading African sports hub under the First Lady. The city of Douala has continued to accelerate its preparation for the 9th edition of the National Games Dixiat following the initial facility assessment. Organizers are reviewing the inspections reports to ensure all selected venues meet operational standards for upcoming athletes, officials, and spectators. The local organizing committees will finalize infrastructure readiness plans to keep preparations on track before the 9th edition of the Dixiat, which is scheduled to start on December 12 in Douala. In basketball, as you got in the headlines, Coach Alfred Aboya has revealed the 12-man roster expected to represent Cameroon during the fourth qualifying window of the FIFA Basketball World Cup. Among the players are Fabiana Teba, Jeremiah Hills, Gaston Abega, Jordan Baye, Yves Missi, Brice Eyega, with the most recent addition being Christian Koloko. They are scheduled to face 3 opponents, including Nigeria, Tunisia, and Guinea, between August 27 and August 30 in Rades, Tunisia. The said games are intended to clear a path for Coach Alfred Aboya and his boys to compete at the upcoming FIBA World Cup in Qatar. Olivier Ndemaye-Paul has joined me in the studio for a summary of this newscast in the French language. Good afternoon.
6: Good afternoon, Brian Biwa. 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
2: And it is with that summary from Olivier Ndemaipo that we have reached the end of today's 2 p.m. news on Reality.4 FM. Special appreciation goes to Salomon Esana, who was on the technical dashboard. On the cameras, we had Brian Bida for our YouTube live production assistance, Glory Ngange, script editing, Mapala Zita, editorial coaching, Abel Bela Samari. Coordination we got from the station's manager, Roger Kiek, and for general supervision, the Reverend Pastor Bisai Emmanuel Noel. For presentation, my name is Biwa Brian. I'm leaving now, but up next you would have some beautiful music selected by Salomon Esana, and at 3 p.m. Flora Ngoyamu join you in the studio for the program Miroir Societal.

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2: Evans Williams Njobati.
3: Dear listeners, thanks for staying with us. We begin with politics to say head of state Paul Biya and wife Chantal Biya are back into the country after spending close to 74 days in Europe. The presidential plane touched down at the Yaoundé Simalang International Airport this afternoon in the midst of Prime Minister Chief Dr. Joseph Dangote, other top government officials, traditional dignitaries, as well as CPDM party militants and sympathizers. As of now, the presidential couple is currently at the Unity Palace in Etoudi with his program still to be announced. And with regards to this information, Royal FM's newsroom will keep you posted on the President of the Republic's return and other activities related to his return. We move now to education, where the Secretary of State at the Ministry of Basic Education, Dr. Vivian Ashirikilo, has called on teachers to ensure pupils practice reading in a class and master their multiplication tables, warning against over-reliance on calculators. She made this appeal in Yaoundé during a coordination meeting preparatory to the 2026-2027 academic year held under the theme Read, Write, Calculate, a collective commitment, a promise for every people, addressing the drop in candidate enrollment and literacy standards. Dr. Vivian Ashirikilo also issued a final call for teachers in conflict-affected regions to return to their classrooms within 8 days of the school term start. Take a listen to her in this excerpt.
4: The 2025-2026 academic year, the results were very good. We did not have any major incidents with the three of our exams. For that, we absolutely want to thank the staff of basic education, both at the central level and at the devolved level. We noticed that in the last 2 years, the number of candidates that entered for these exams dropped. Therefore, during this session, we are going to be finding out what reasons there are and ensuring that all the children are back in school. The theme for this year is particularly very captivating because we all, as teachers and as parents, notice that the writing, the reading, and arithmetical skills of our children continue to drop. We worry about the impact of digitalization. Before, children in class 4 already could recite the times table. And if you ask a child today why you can't recite the timetable, they tell you that they have their calculator. We also want to use this opportunity to continue to insist that education is for every child. For those places, especially the Northwest, the Southwest, and the extreme North regions, where some teachers have taken the opportunity because of the crisis to escape, this September is the absolute last time that we are making the plea for all teachers to be back in school not later than 8 days from the start of this academic year.
3: And still, we remain in basic education, where a few weeks to the start of the 2026-2027 academic year, the Ministry of Basic Education has closed down 803 private primary schools across the country. Officials say the move follows a survey which discovered the existence of some schools without legal authorization and others not complying with the standards of appropriate learning environments for pupils. In the report that follows, our youth and education reporter Glory Ngange details the appraisal of a pedagogue concerning the ministerial action. Her report.
5: In Cameroon, It has become an annual routine for hundreds of schools to be shut down in the basic and education and secondary education subsectors ahead of the academic resumption in September. The action is justified by the prevalence of unauthorized and non-compliant private institutions. Julius Neba is a primary school pedagogue.
6: It is the place of the minister to make sure that this clandestine education does not exist, because in such grounds, we don't know what quality of education is given to these learners, and that is obviously destroying the economy. So for the minister to step in to regulate it and put order there, I think is something to applaud.
5: The crackdown on these clandestine schools is commendable, except for its wrong timing, which tends to penalize pupils, parents, and teachers.
6: By this time, in many schools you go around, you see that parents have registered in bulk. Some have paid the entire school fee getting ready to kickstart. What about the multitude of teachers that have been there, knowing that my job is guaranteed, and automatically you are jobless? And let me bet you that 3/4 of schools, if not all the schools, have recruited the team for the next academic year, even though you are not ready. It was to be done soon, maybe in June, so that the parents take these 3 months to think of an alternative.
5: Julius Neba further outlines reasons why the yearly closures are not always effective.
6: The objectives of this move might not be attained. The government should not be functioning as if they got up from sleep. They should be well structured to function on time. Some pay because of proximity. These children that cannot go far away will now come back and stay at home. Some of these schools open up just because there is no school in the area. They just open up and accommodate those ones around, but the conditions are poor.
5: Reports have revealed that there is no region in Cameroon without clandestine schools to save children from the trauma of being displaced from one school to another after being closed. The government should reconsider the time frame. Julius Neba once again.
6: Next time, the minister should do something to act on time so that people still have time on their side to decide, not to put them at the crossroads. This timing is very, very, very poor. We have a multitude of jobless people and homes that will suffer, with children that will not go to school because these people were taken.
5: In addition to the 803 private primary schools targeted, Minister Laurent Serge Etunzi Ngwa, in a recent outing, suspended for 3 months the creation and opening of new private schools under his ministry.
3: And from education, we move into the economy to say the National Autonomous Sinking Fund, CAA, has revealed that Cameroon has borrowed more money from China than any other country in the world. According to statistics from the fund, the country's bilateral debt controlled by Beijing in China stands at 64.9%, while Paris in France comes second with 25.8% of the bilateral share. In view of this, our newsroom connects the National Coordinator of the Cameroon Policy Institute, Dr. Jamo Haiwang, who better details on these statistics from the CCAA.
7: China's dominant position in Cameroon's bilateral debt is mainly explained by its strong involvement in financing major infrastructure projects, including roads, dams, water supply, and port infrastructure. Over the past 2 decades, China has offered financing mechanisms that allow Cameroon to implement large-scale projects relatively quickly. However, it is important to put the figures into perspective, because China dominates Cameroon's bilateral debt, but multilateral institutions such as the World Bank and the African Development Bank also account for a significant share of Cameroon's external debt. The key issue, therefore, is not simply how much Cameroon owes China, but whether the project finance through this debt generates enough economic activity, productivity gains, and government revenues to support sustainable repayment.
3: That was the National Coordinator for the Cameroon Economic Policy Institute, Jamo Haiwang. And the time is 23 minutes past the hour, 6 p.m. You are still listening to the 6 p.m. Balunga Prime Time, beaming live from Thompson Studios over at 88.4 FM. We now move to something else. Cameroon joins the rest of the world today to commemorate World Mosquito Day. The annual observation aims to highlight the importance of the mosquito control, community awareness, and timely treatment. World Mosquito Day shines a spotlight on the world's deadliest animal and the diseases it spreads. Our society reporter in Bangladesh interviewed some Cameroonians who share their experience on their different preventive measures against mosquito bites in the following Vox Pop.
8: I use insect repellents to apply on the skin, wear protective clothes, use mosquito nets. I eliminate standing water around the neighborhood.
9: I sleep under a treated mosquito net. I use mosquito repellent. Most importantly, I make sure my environment is clean because this is the most important thing.
10: I've tried numerous methods to avoid mosquito bites, but it's like there's no way to avoid mosquito bites. So the only thing that I can do or that I do now is to keep my room tidy, my immediate environment, just to keep it tidy and avoid the mosquito.
3: Bangladesh also caught up with a health expert to get her advice on how to protect oneself and loved ones from mosquito-related diseases. She compiled the following report for the news.
11: Mosquitoes are more than just a nuisance. They are a significant public health threat responsible for spreading diseases that affect thousands of people every year, as Fina Asama explains.
12: The U.S. Center for Disease Control and Prevention calls mosquitoes the world's deadliest animals. Vector-borne diseases, including those transmitted by mosquitoes, cause more than 700,000 deaths worldwide every year.
11: Mosquitoes are not just vectors of malaria, but also transmit a range of other serious diseases.
12: Another disease caused by mosquito is yellow fever. We have lymphatic filariasis. It is actually caused by nematodes, roundworm, but is transmitted by mosquitoes.
11: To minimize the risks of mosquito-borne diseases, Nurse Fina Asama recommends a couple of preventive measures.
12: First, we have vaccination against the yellow fever virus, wear protective clothing, control mosquitoes indoors and outdoors through the use of mosquito nets, use of insect repellents, drainage of stagnant water, clearing of bushes, keeping the environment clean.
11: World Mosquito Day commemorates British doctor Sir Ronald Ross's discovery in 1897 that female anopheline mosquitoes transmit malaria between humans.
3: We now move into the society. Following the deadly gold mine collapse in Zambia, Central African Republic, government spokesperson René Emmanuel Sadi has in an official statement debunked reports that the incident occurred on Cameroon soil, clarifying the localization of the incident. Minister René Emmanuel Sadi says the Central African village is a district from the Cameroonian locality of the same name, with the two separated by the Kaidea River. Cameroonian authorities are taking measures to repatriate the remains of nationals who died and their assets injured. Deadly penalty is the sentence given by the court of first instance to Batek Yebel Landry, the young graduate of Enam, who in April 2024 in Yaoundé murdered his mother, Ngo Yebel Louisette, dismembered her and put her remains in a bag. Frank Crispin caught up with a human rights activist who appreciates the sentence in this report.
13: Death penalty, also known as capital punishment, remains a legal penalty in Cameroon. Eva Itongemayer is head of the Armed Conflict Law, International Humanitarian Law and International Human Rights Law Department at Bantu Consulting.
14: In Cameroon, the situation

0: 7. Courts continue to hand down death sentences, but executions are not carried out.
1: Despite the fact that executions are no longer carried out, courts in Cameroon continue to hand down death sentences, and over 100 to 200 individuals remain on death row in severe prison conditions.
0: In Cameroon, the situation reflects a dual reality between written law and practice. While the Cameroonian Penal Code still prescribes the death penalty for odious crimes like aggravated murders, Cameroon has maintained an unofficial de facto moratorium since 1997. Courts continue to hand down death sentences, but executions are not carried out.
1: However, initiatives have been taken so far to abolish this practice across the world, as the human rights activist explains.
0: Over 100 countries have abolished the death penalty in law, and many others observe official moratoria. International human rights framework increasingly treat the death penalty as incompatible with the fundamental right to life and protection against cruel and degrading punishment. Even in cases involving extreme, shocking violence, modern international standards advocates for non-lethal sentences such as life imprisonment to ensure accountability while maintaining human rights standards.
1: It is worth recalling that capital offenses for death penalty include aggravated murder, terrorism, cessation, treason, and pillage.
2: 30 minutes past half 6 p.m. We now move to talk sports, and in sports, as you heard, one of our top stories, the web sports media, online media journalist Alain Denis Ikula and publisher of the online media outlet Sefoot has been officially summoned to appear at the Judicial Police Headquarters in Yaoundé on August 26, 2026. This action follows a complaint filed by the Cameroonian Football Federation FECAFOOT and its president Samuel Leto, alleging defamation of the institution and its leadership, as well as the dissemination of false information through the outlet's publication. The case unfolds against a backdrop of heated tension between Cameroon's football governing body and several figures in the local sports media. It should be noted that this is the second time that Denis Ikula has been convened, and failure to show up this time around, he could be sorted out by force. And on today's edition of the 6 p.m. Bilingual Prime Time, we receive technical assistance from Salmon Isana, who is our sound engineer behind the cameras. For our social media handles, we had Brian Bida. Production assistance, we got it from Finu Crispin and Francine Ateba. Script editing, and Prissy Kubitep and Finu Crispin. News editing, Bertrand Wona and Mapala Zita. Instagram coaching, Ebel Bela Samari. Coordination, Roger Kiek. General supervision, the Reverend Pastor Bisa Emmanuel. For presentation, we were Yvan Soulem Joubati and
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